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0: Mary Chapin Carpenter on Classics. That's Passionate Kisses. We have This Day in History coming your way in a little bit.
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0: Kenny Rogers, a part of our Saturday night tradition. It is Saturday Night Classics on CKDH. We take a look back on this day in history now for this Saturday, May the 9th, the 129th day of the year, National Foodies Day, Moscato Day, Tear Off the Tags of the Mattress Day, and Sleepover Day. One day till Mother's Day was on this day back in 1899 that the lawnmower was invented. 1914, Mother's Day became a public holiday, and was also on this day in 1992 that the Golden Girls aired their series finale.
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0: It's Saturday Night Classics here on CKDH. Don't forget, tomorrow it is Mother's Day. And if you're looking to do something special for Ma, maybe you want to break a tradition and don't give her breakfast in bed. 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Talk about that coming up.
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0: Egg, Rose, and Cash, a part of our Saturday night tradition. It is Saturday Night Classics here on CKDH. Well, new survey out from Prada Magazine reveals that most mothers actually prefer dining out over breakfast in bed. 42% of moms say they would rather go out to eat with their family on Mother's Day than receive breakfast in bed. Only about 4% of mothers who took the survey said that they actually enjoy getting breakfast in bed. 62% of people that took the survey also found out that dining is an important part of Mother's Day celebration. So if you're looking to do something special for Ma tomorrow, maybe take her out for dinner instead of cooking her up breakfast in bed.
1: 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Bargain Bennies, 21 Albion Street, Amherst. How does he do it? He got
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0: Ronnie Millsap and Lost in the 50s tonight, part of our Saturday night tradition. It is Saturday Night Classics on CKDH. A man in Maine just wanted some beer delivered to his house, and in a roundabout way, he ended up in jail. We'll talk about that coming up.
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0: Johnny and June on Classics with Jackson. Well, a man in Maine was arrested after calling 911 four separate times to get deputies to his house to bring him beer. The man's name, Vernus Mathieu, was found holding a Bud Light in his home when deputies did eventually arrive. Police warned Mathieu to stop calling 911 for non-emergency reasons, but he refused, then got up, smacked the officer. Mathieu was charged with assault, misuse of 911, and refusing to submit to arrest.
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0: Saturday Night Classics on CKDH, Kenny Rogers and Daytime Friends. Well, that'll do it for me for tonight. I do appreciate you stopping in and making me a part of your Saturday evening. My name is Mitchell. If you're out getting on one, or if you're already on one, be safe, be smart, don't drink and drive. We'll see you back here on Monday morning. So you get today's best country rolling. Toby Keith on the way after this.
1: 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Bargain Bennies, 21 Albion Street, Amherst. How does he do it? He got
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A warm welcome to our program, Prophecy for Today, a study presenting Bible prophecy and its message for the day in which we are living. Graham Thompson speaking. Shall we pray? Our Heavenly Father, we thank you, Lord, for thy word. We thank you, Lord, for the opportunity to come and study it. I pray for every listener that is tuned in today. I pray it would be a blessing to them. Be with us, my prayer, in Jesus' name. Amen.

Maranatha, friends, the Lord is coming. Mark chapter 9, verse 23. Jesus said unto him, If thou canst believe, all things are possible to him that believeth. I am reminded every day that it is my lack of faith that causes me to doubt and to not receive the many blessings he has in store for me. This is prophecy for today. Jonah chapter 1, verse 17. Now the Lord had prepared a great fish to swallow up Jonah, and Jonah was in the belly of the fish 3 days and three nights. Dear believer, we see here in the first book of Jonah that there are three things that you cannot escape when you disobey the calling of God. One, you cannot evade the will of God. His will does not change. Secondly, you cannot eliminate the commission of God. And thirdly, you cannot escape the chastisement of God when you disobey. We see the consequences of Jonah's sin and how it left him powerless. Listener, remember, God's way is perfect and is always the best way. The August free edition of the Gospel Standard is available upon request. Once again, we would love to hear from you. Your letter is a vote to keep this program on your local station. Our mail has gradually decreased over the years due to many faithful supporters being taken home to glory. But we know the Lord is in control. You see, this is His work, and it will continue to go on as He wills. Many souls have never yet heard that only Jesus has the power to save and forgive sins. So listener, write us, share a prayer need, and when you do, our faithful missionary staff will bring those requests to the throne of grace each workday morning. You can email us at pghstaff@tpgh.org. 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Box 1660, Halifax, Nova Scotia, Canada, B3J3A1. Our United States address, the People's Gospel Hour, P.O. Box 55862, Boston, Massachusetts, 02205. Now a page from our Sunday scrapbook. A new suit or a new man? One day a minister was preaching in London's famous Hyde Park. A heckling communist in the crowd pointed to a man in rags, and he cried, Communists can put a new suit on that man. The preacher promptly answered, Christ can put a new man in that suit. Friend, Christ is the answer to the world's social problems today. The trouble with society is man. Christ reaches the core of the problem, the human heart. Then the old desires, the false attitudes, and the evil habits, they go away. The man becomes a new creature, born from above with a Christ-centered set of values. 2 Corinthians chapter 5, verse 17 says, Therefore, if any man be in Christ, he is a new creature. Old things are passed away. Behold, all things are become new.

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1: Shall we bow together in prayer? Father, we thank thee today for the joy of the Lord and the joy of entering into thy presence. We pray today for each one listening in. We think of the young people today and thank thee for the many who are writing in. We pray for parents. We pray for businessmen, professional men. We pray today for those who are aged and sick and sorrowing and heavy-hearted and lonely. Lord, minister by thy Spirit today.
2: I pray today, Father, for the needs of our broadcast. I pray today for a secretary. Dear Lord, what a need. I pray today for funds, for miracle funds, that, Lord, the work might be carried on. I pray in Jesus' name, amen.
1: Now we're thinking this week in our studies, the testimony of God concerning the great events of the future as found in the Word of God. And, of course, to try to present it in a simple way for the help and the blessing of the Lord's people, and especially for those amongst us who have not had much opportunity to search the Scriptures on the personal return of our Lord Jesus Christ, or to give themselves to the study of the prophetic word. We shall endeavor to avoid speculation and controversy, and to limit our searching and study to those things which are clearly revealed in the Word of God for the blessing of His beloved people. Then we are greatly concerned for the salvation of lost souls, that we might direct them to the Lord Jesus Christ, who has come to die for their sins and is coming again to claim them for himself. Now, there's nothing that can possibly be of greater value to the souls of men and women than to learn these wonderful things of God and to share in the glory that is yet to come. To that glory, grace has already called him, and until he reaches and shares it with his Lord, he can never be fully satisfied. The events of the future may be said to embrace two great circles, the heavenly circle and the earthly circle. God has purposes concerning the heavens and his heavenly people. God also has purposes concerning the earth and those who dwell therein. And may I say, he will glorify Christ in both realms. First, in the heavens above. Next, in the earth below. The hope of the believer and of the church is the personal coming of the Son of God from heaven. For this we are taught to look and to watch and to pray. It is our blessed hope, the hope for every believer today. Now, the hope of Israel is the return of Christ as their Messiah to earth to set up his kingdom and to reign. But before this can be fulfilled, tremendous, momentous events must first take place in heaven and on earth. And some of these events will occupy our interest this week. May it be a blessing to you. The personal return of the Lord Jesus Christ from heaven is the hope of every believer and is the hope of the church. This is the great event to which the Lord himself has directed the hearts of his people. It was for this blessed hope that the saints of the early church were looking. The church, in her early love and beauty, was waiting for her Lord, as the expectant bride with yearning heart waits for her bridegroom, to see the one who loved her, and one who was loved by her, was the hope of the early church. But the mists of tradition soon arose, and the hope became obscured. Love waxed cold worldliness set in, then the desire for the speedy coming of the Lord declined, and soon the doctrine was conceived and spread abroad that he would not and could not come for many generations. For century after century, this has been the thought, and that now is believed and accredited as truth by thousands who bear the Christian name. Now strange are the theories concerning the coming of the Lord. Manifold are the speculations concerning the coming, which have been conceived and really encouraged since the church's proper hope was hid to the eye of faith. Oh, some are so crude and irrational. Some are held up to ridicule, and they ought to be. And some have even misled some of God's dear children. So we want to be careful what we believe and what we hear and what is taught by the radio and from the pulpits and through literature. Listen, the conversion of the world, the universal spread of Christianity, the fulfillment of many prophecies, and death itself have all been raised as a great barrier between the believer and the personal return of his blessed Lord. Now, it is with a real desire to get in and to search the Word of God for ourselves, to find the testimony of the Lord which is sure and maketh wise the simple, that we would look at some of the promises concerning the coming of our Lord and those of his apostles inspired by the Holy Spirit and revealed to us today through the Word of God. Remember, as the Lord Jesus walked with the two disciples on the Emmaus Road, he expounded to them in all the scriptures the things concerning himself. And you remember that their hearts began to burn within them, drawing them unto the reality of the Lord Jesus Christ by their side. May this be our experience in the study of the Word of God. And may we get to know him in such a personal way that we will say to him by faith, "Even so, come, Lord Jesus." It was in the upper room in the city of Jerusalem, with his 11 true followers gathered around him, that the first great intimation of his going away was given, and his personal return was presented. John 13:33, right straight through to John 14:3. These are the very first words he had plainly spoken to them of his going to the Father's house and his coming back again. They are in harmony with his presentation as the Son of God, given in the Gospel according to John throughout that great Gospel. What we have in Matthew regarding his coming is as the King, in Luke as the Son of Man, but here it is the Son of God going to the Father and returning to receive his loved ones to the Father's house, the place of love. And he said, "I will come again." Why, it's so wonderful. Do you really know in a personal way that the Lord is coming? And will he be coming for you personally? I trust that you're saved. Oh, I trust that you know for sure you are saved. And if you do not, I trust you'll come today and receive the Lord Jesus Christ as your Savior.

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1: 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Many write to us and say they are not sure of sins forgiven or do not have Bible assurance. God says in 1 John 5:13, "These things have I written unto you that believe on the name of the Son of God, that ye may know that ye have eternal life, and that ye may believe on the name of the Son of God." God wants us to know that we have eternal life, and it's through His Word we have Bible assurance. 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I invite you to write in and share a prayer request with us. 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One of the blessings of this ministry is to pray for the request of our radio listeners. We have the confidence that the Lord hears and answers our prayer. I know that many of you appreciate this program, but many of you have not written in for a long time. Why not take the time today and write us a note? Let us know you are praying for the staff and the People Gospel Hour ministry. We also like to send you Pastor Rockwood's study booklet, How to Be Saved and Know It. Write and request it today. Pastor Rockwood was faithful for many years in serving our Lord right up until his homegoing at 90 years old. And now we are sharing the blessed gospel to a lost and dying world. We are thankful for the open door of the radio. May the Lord bless you today and through the week as you live for Him.
2: We saw that the Lord Jesus Christ gathered His little group around Him to tell them for the first time that He was going away, but that He was coming back again. "In my Father's house are many mansions," John 14. "If it were not so, I would have told you. I go," notice the word go, "I go to prepare a place for you. And if I go and prepare a place for you, I will come again and receive you unto myself, that where I am, there ye may be also." Now this is what is called the promise. It is also called the hope. The manner and the manner of His return are made fully known by the Holy Spirit through the apostles in the epistles. But here we have the person of the coming Himself telling us, "I will come again." My, it is direct from Himself that we hear of it for the last time. Revelation 22:20, "Surely I come quickly." So there you have it. The first time and the last time we hear of His coming from the lips of the Lord Jesus Himself. And the wonder is that any should have mistaken the meaning of these words. Yet this has been done. And instead of the personal return of the Lord Jesus to receive His own, death, fulfillment of prophecy, the conversion of the world, the progress of science have all been made to fill the place of the believer's hope. The one who said, "I go," is the one who says, "I come." You know, years ago when I went through university and seminary, the seminary was a cemetery, I went through all that period of time, 7 years, and never heard those wonderful words, "I will come again." And when I graduated and was ordained, I still did not know of that blessed hope, "I will come again." What a blessing, what a revelation, what an insight, what a hope became mine when I heard dear old Dr. Charles Fuller on the old-fashioned revival hour many years ago as he proclaimed this blessed truth, "The Lord is coming again." My, it's such a blessing. It's so real because Christ is real and He is the one who is coming. You know, we have the testimony of the angels themselves in Acts 1, verse 11, this same Jesus, isn't that wonderful? Not His Spirit, not something that happens at death or the coming of the Spirit at Pentecost, no, this same Jesus.

0: Jesus, which is taken up from you, shall so come in like manner as ye have seen him go. It was himself, the eternal lover of his people, who was taken up from the midst of his disciples in the act of blessing them, and it is the Lord himself who shall descend from heaven with a shout to receive his people to his heart and home. Yet it has been asserted by men of influence and received as true by many that the only coming of the Lord for which Christians are to look is a spiritual coming or a coming to the heart. Now, we do not for a moment doubt that there is a sense in which the Lord comes and takes up his dwelling in the hearts of his people when they are truly saved and born again by the Spirit of God. Equally true it is that to those who love the Lord and keep his words, both the Father and the Son come and make their abode or mansion. But neither of these, nor any season of spiritual reviving or refreshing, may come to the saints on earth, except this wonderful fulfillment, I will come again and receive you unto myself. This is our hope today, and nothing short of the Lord himself, his personal return and presence, can fulfill the promise or satisfy the believer's heart. God bless every one of you today. Isn't it wonderful? I trust that you're looking for him. And I'm going to say this, if you're looking for him, it's going to make a big difference. I had a wonderful letter just from a dear saint of God. And she said, when I look out at the condition of our nation today, and when I see what's happening, the abolition of capital punishment, the increase of abortions, sex education in our schools, and the leaving out of God's word and the prevalent apostasy of our day, I want to do something big for God. I believe the Lord is coming and time is short. And I want you not only to stay on stations, but I want you to take on more stations. And oh, what an encouragement that letter and that gift was. And I know this, that if we really believe that time is short, eternity is long, and the Lord is coming, we're going to lay up treasures in heaven. Many lately have been investing in annuities and have just been taking part as partners with us to get this message out. For this is the great need of the hour and the only hope for our nation and the only way that men and women will get ready for the coming of the Lord. Yes, it is the very same person who went away who is going to come again. And you know, he's today seated at the right hand of the Father. And he's coming forth as the same Jesus as when he took the babe in his arms and blessed or stood by the grave of Lazarus and wept. He is now glorified, it is true, and no longer in the form of a servant as when he trod this earth. But he has carried his manhood with him into heaven. And there amid all the glory of the eternal throne, he lives as the God-man. And as such, he will come again. There on that bright throne he sits waiting for the hour when he shall receive and welcome the bride for whom he died to be with him forever and ever. There amid the songs of heaven sweeter to his ear is the footfall through the desert ever drawing near. There made ready are the mansions glorious, bright and fair, but the bride the Father gave him still is waiting there. He waits as Isaac waited for the home bringing of Rebekah. We look as Rebekah looked for Isaac until their eyes met and they became as one. And I'm looking for the coming of the Lord, and it's going to be a glorious day when he comes and we go to be with him forever. Are you ready? Oh, if you're not saved today, turn from sin and receive Christ as your Savior. This broadcast is sponsored by the People's Gospel Hour, Box 1660, Halifax, Nova Scotia, Canada, B3J3A1. 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
1: 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Oh.

From our own studios in Halifax, Nova Scotia, Canada, this is the People's Gospel Hour. Graham Thompson speaking. Now home with the Lord. Shall we pray? Heavenly Father, we thank you, Lord, for thy word. We thank you that we can learn from it and apply it to our lives. We pray for every listener that is tuned in today. We pray for that lost one that has never been saved. I pray that today would be the day of salvation. Bless this time, we pray, in Jesus' name. Amen. A warm welcome to our program. This week in our Bible reading will be in Scripture found in Psalms chapter 19, verse 1 through 10.

Now it's letter time. Our letter today comes from Maine in the USA. Praying for the staff, you will get our love gift for the ministry sooner than last time. The mail is unpredictable these days. Our second letter comes from Ontario, Canada. I enjoy the radio program very much. I'm also praying for each of the staff. Our third and final letter comes from Wisconsin in the USA. We praise God for your ministry and that souls are being saved. To God be the glory. Thank you to each one of you that have written in. It is such an encouragement to each of us here at the People's Gospel Hour. And may the Lord richly bless each and every one of you. Now it's Bible time. And today I'm reading from Psalms chapter 19, verse 1 through 10. The heavens declare the glory of God, and the firmament showeth his handiwork. Day unto day uttereth speech, and night unto night showeth knowledge. There is no speech, nor language, where their voice is not heard. Their line is gone out through all the earth, and their words to the end of the world. In them hath he set a tabernacle for the sun, which is as a bridegroom coming out unto his chamber, and rejoiceth as a strong man to run a race. His going forth is from the end of the heaven, and a circuit unto the ends of it. And there is nothing hid from the heat thereof. The law of the Lord is perfect, converting the soul. The testimony of the Lord is sure, making wise the simple. The statutes of the Lord are right, rejoicing the heart. The commandment of the Lord is pure, enlightening the eyes. The fear of the Lord is clean, enduring forever. The judgments of the Lord are true and righteous altogether. More to be desired are they than gold, yea, than much fine gold, sweeter also than honey and the honeycomb. May the Lord add his richest blessing to his infallible and precious word.

Now a page from the Sunday scrapbook. Unwavering confidence. The distinguished scientist Michael Faraday was asked by some of his students as he neared death, "What are your speculations now?" He immediately replied, "Speculations? I have none. I'm resting on certainties." And then he repeated slowly and deliberately, "For I know whom I have believed, and am persuaded that he is able to keep that which I have committed unto him against that day." That scripture is found in 2 Timothy chapter 1, verse 12.

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Graham Thompson speaking. Psalms chapter 119, verse 77. Let thy tender mercies come unto me, that I may live, for thy law is my delight. The psalmist David is saying he cannot live on his own strength, but needs strength found only in the Word of God. C.H. Spurgeon said, God will not let a man die who delights in his law. You are the sort of man that who shall live. If you love the law of God, the word of God, and the will of God, the way of God, he will not let you die. There are none too many of your sort in this world. So the Lord will keep you alive so long as you can serve him here. Our prayers at this month's messages will help you, and we're praying for you. The August free edition of the Gospel Standard is still available upon request. And why don't you write us and tell us how the People's Gospel Hour has been a blessing to you? When you write, please pray for the missionary staff, for the Lord's blessing on the ministry, for lost souls and support. Friend, do you have a prayer request? Send it along as well. Our email address is pghstaff@tpgh.org. The website, www.tpgh.org. Our mailing address, the People's Gospel Hour, Post Office Box 1660, Halifax, Nova Scotia, Canada, B3J3A1. Our United States address, the People's Gospel Hour, Post Office Box 55862, Boston, Massachusetts, 02205. Now, after a message in song, a message by Pastor Perry F. Rockwood.

Shall we pray? Heavenly Father, we're just so thankful today that we can come directly to the throne of grace in and through thy dear Son, our Savior, the Lord Jesus. And Father, our testimony today is that he is so precious to me. He is so precious to all of us who are saved. And I just pray, dear Lord, today that thou wilt help us to realize he's even more precious than he seems to be today. He deserves our all. He died for us and shed his blood. Oh, we thank thee today. We're so grateful. What a wonderful Savior is Jesus, my Lord. I pray for each one listening in. Dear Father, minister to the need of every heart. Be with those who are aged and not well and mourning and lonely. I pray for homes and marriages, Lord. I pray for young people. I pray today for those who are not saved, for those that think somehow they're going to get saved without being born again. Dear Lord, draw them to thyself. I pray today, Father, for the needs of our broadcast. I pray today for a secretary. Dear Lord, what a need. I pray today for funds, for miracle funds, that, Lord, the work might be carried on. I pray in Jesus' name, amen. In the book of Isaiah, chapter 1, I read in verse 16, "Wash you, make you clean. Put away the evil of your doings from before mine eyes. Cease to do evil. Learn to do well. Seek judgment. Relieve the oppressed. Judge the fatherless. Plead for the widow. Come now, and let us reason together, saith the Lord. Though your sins be as scarlet, they shall be as white as snow. Though they be red like crimson, they shall be as wool." In this text from Isaiah, God is speaking about the sins of Israel. They have rebelled against him. They have forsaken him. They have provoked him to anger with their sin and idolatry. Oh, they went to church all right. They went through the religious ceremonies. But this did nothing for them in the matter of true worship. They went through the form, but their hearts were not in it, and God knew it. So he said, "I'm sick and tired of all this. Away with it." And then he issues this loving invitation. "Come now, and let us reason together, saith the Lord. Though your sins be as scarlet, they shall be as white as snow. Though they be red like crimson, they shall be as wool." Now that is just like God. Although we break his heart with our sins, he stretches out his arms to us and invites us to come to him for forgiveness and cleansing. The conditions of this day are very much like the conditions of that day. People fill the church on Sunday morning. It's convenient for them. They go through the forms of religion. A few of them come back Sunday night, and fewer still on Wednesday nights for prayer meeting. But so many hearts are far from God. We need a spiritual revival. We need something to wake us up. Oh, we're so cold and backslidden, and we need to have our hearts warmed again by the power of God. And I just confess today that, and I want my life to count for Jesus. I don't think we're going to be here many more years. What we do for our Lord, we need to do now. There's no point in doing anything unless we love him with all of our hearts. Unless we're clean, unless our fellowship is right with God. So we need revival. What is revival? Revival is an awakening of God's people which causes them to become active for God. It is something that must happen in the hearts of believers. Then it will reach out to touch the unsaved. Oh, if all Christians were what they ought to be, we would not have to worry about winning the lost to Christ. They would see such a difference in us that they would cry out for the same thing that has changed us. Let us look at some of the things that engulf Christians today and that hold back revival. First, there is worldliness. What is worldliness? It is anything of the world that we put above the things of God. The world is pressing on us today. Every worldly organization clamors for something, and too many of our people are responding to these calls. They are saying, "Well, this is it. This means more than the service of Christ to me." I have seen so many people who were once active for the Lord, but who are now giving all their time and energy to worldly things. They begin by saying, "Well, I have too much to do, so I'll give up some of my church work." They never say, "Well, I'm too busy with the world. I must give up some of it so I can give more to the Lord."
I realize that there are many times in the world and many things in the world that, well, are not too bad in themselves. But it's wrong if you let even good things come between you and the Lord. It's wrong. And we need to search our hearts. I believe that there's tremendous influences today on television, on radio, rock music, the anti-God philosophy, the New Age movement, the deceptions of our day, all of the false cults, and all of the influences of education and science in the world is upon us from moment to moment to moment of every day of our lives. And there's one reason we need revival. We need to get a fresh glimpse of Christ. A fresh glimpse of Christ. And we need to get a disgusting look at ourselves. We need to cry out, Lord, I'm through with petty worldly things. From now on, I want thee to be the Lord of my life. The second thing I believe that holds back revival is indifference. This is the thing that engulfs so many of us today. When we were first saved, why, we couldn't do enough for Christ. We could hardly wait for Sunday to come. Yes, but now today something has happened. I see so many people, they've become indifferent. They say, well, it doesn't matter. They can get along without me. Maybe so, but you can't get along without fellowship with the Lord and the power of the Spirit in your life. Do you sit at home on Sunday night and watch television? You're saying, well, I don't really care whether there's a church service there or not, and I don't really care if there's not a church that I could have a Bible study in my home. I don't care about a Bible study in my home. I don't care whether souls are saved or not. Christ has saved me, and he'll take me to heaven, and I don't care about anything else. Isn't that your attitude? Oh, you don't say it just like that. But that's your attitude, nevertheless. And we need a soul-shaking revival within our own hearts today. Two preachers were talking at a meeting. One of them said, we have quit having a Wednesday night prayer meeting in our church. His friend said, what do the leaders of the church think? The other preacher said, oh, they haven't found out about it yet. And there are many people like that today. You could cancel prayer meetings, and most people wouldn't know anything about it because they never go. You could cancel Bible study. Yes, you could cancel daily devotions. You could cancel daily prayer meetings, daily Bible study. Most people wouldn't know anything about it. Yes, something else keeps revival, and that's sin. You know, even as believers today, we need to search our hearts. And anything that comes between us and the Lord is really a sin. We're to look unto Jesus, but we're just to give up every weight and every sin that so easily besets us and keep our eyes on Jesus and walk with him. As far as the nation is concerned, the moral standards are lower than ever. Anything goes in this age of the new morality as long as you can get away with it. There was a time when swearing was not allowed in the newspapers, radio, television. But oh, how times have changed. Yes, the Ten Commandments no longer form our moral code. We go by the standards of Hollywood, by the standards of the world. 40 years ago, only one out of 25 marriages ended in divorce. Today, the ratio is nearly 1 for 2, almost 1 for 2. Then think of the wave of sexual immorality sweeping our beloved land. Vance Havner says, it is 6 o'clock. In the nation. That's right. Sex is displayed on every side, illicit sex. Then there's drugs. And then there's liquor. And then there's all the pleasures of sin for a season. And people today have turned their backs upon God. They've turned their backs upon the Lord. They've turned their backs upon the Bible. See? Oh, we as Christians have to face up to it first. I want God to search out my heart. I want to be what God wants me to be. Do you think that revival is possible today? Listen, all the way through the Bible, when spiritual life was at a low ebb, God sent revival. You remember Elijah's time. Ahab and Jezebel were on the throne. They had sinned above all other rulers and had led the people astray.
they had killed God's prophets. The whole nation had turned its back upon God and had gone after Baal. In the midst of all their sin, Elijah stepped forth. He challenged the prophets of Baal, 850 of them, to meet him in a contest on Mount Carmel. All the day long, these prophets called upon Baal to answer by fire, but nothing happened. Then when Elijah prayed, God heard and answered by fire. Greatly moved, the people cried out, "The Lord, He is God! The Lord, He is God!" The prophets of Baal were destroyed. The people turned back to God. There was a tremendous revival. And oh, my dear friends, we need to get back to God today. In Jonah's time, oh, think of Jonah. Yes, God sent revival. Nineveh was filled with idolatry. The people worshiped the fish god. Then God called Jonah to go and preach repentance to the Ninevites. You know the story. The rebellious preacher ran away from God. He went toward Tarshish instead of Nineveh. But God sent a storm after him, and then a great fish to rescue him. In the close quarters of the fish's belly, Jonah repented and promised God that he would do his bidding. The fish spat Jonah out on the shore, and he hit the beach running toward Nineveh. There his sermon theme was, "Repent or perish." God used that kind of preaching as he does now. The whole city, led by the king, repented and turned back to God. God had sent revival. You remember in Jesus' day, God sent revival? One day our Lord sat on the well curb just outside the city of Sychar, while his disciples went into the city to buy food, John chapter 4. And a woman came to the well, a woman who was a deep-dyed sinner. Jesus talked with her, showing her her sin. He revealed himself to her. She felt her need. She repented of her sin. She put her faith in the Savior. Now what did she do? She went back into the city, leaving her water pot behind. She had a glorious message to deliver. When she arrived in the city, she told the people all about this wonderful Savior who had forgiven and saved her. Then the whole city came out to meet Jesus, and many of them believed on him. That was revival. On the day of Pentecost, God sent revival, Acts chapter 2. Jerusalem was gospel-hardened. John the Baptist had preached there. The people listened to him and went on in their sin. Jesus preached there and performed many miracles, but they hated him and put him to death. His disciples forsook him and fled. One denied him, one betrayed him, and one later committed suicide. Certainly all hope was gone. It would be of no use for that little group to get together and try to have revival. But God intervened. 50 days after Jesus died on the cross, the Holy Spirit fell upon this little group. Then the man who had denied Jesus stood up and preached a simple sermon, and 3,000 people were saved. God really worked in mighty power. My dear friends, God needs to work in my heart today. God needs to work in your heart today. God needs to work in your church today. And I just believe that God is speaking. The need is so great. The hour is so short. It's so late in God's program. Jesus may come at any moment. And what we do for our Lord, we need to do now. This broadcast is sponsored by the People's Gospel Hour, Box 1660, Halifax, Nova Scotia, Canada, B3J3A1. Our United States address, Box 55862, Boston, Massachusetts, 02205. 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
1: Hey, it's Fitz, F-I-T with a Z from the Country Top 40. And I want you right there with me this weekend as we count them down. 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Or is there a brand new king of the countdown? Plus, it's our Mother's Day. I got it from my mama weekend. So, yeah, this is going to feel a little extra special. I'll see you this weekend for all the hits on the Country Top 40 with Fitz right here.
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0: clouds with a chance of showers or drizzle, fog patches developing, and a low 10. Tomorrow, we'll see showers and a high 17.
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6: Airport.

0: with a chance of showers or drizzle, fog patches developing, and a low 10. Tomorrow, we'll see showers and a high 17.
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0: with a chance of showers or drizzle, fog patches developing, and a low 10. Tomorrow, we'll see showers and a high 17.
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0: Hey, it's Fitz, F-I-T with a Z from the Country Top 40. And I want you right there with me this weekend as we count them down. We're going to find out, does Luke Combs stay at number one with days like these? Or is there a brand new king in the countdown? Plus, it's our Mother's Day. I got it from my mama weekend. So yeah, this one's going to feel a little extra special. I'll see you this weekend for all the hits on the Country Top 40 with Fitz, right here.
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0: cloud with a chance of showers or drizzle. Fog patches developing and a low 10. Tomorrow, we'll see showers and a high 17.
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0: worth your while from Russell Dickerson. Easing back one to number 38. It's a great weekend for the hits on this Mother's Day weekend. Welcome to CT40's I Got It From My Mama weekend. And coming up on the countdown, Blake Shelton is doing it big. He's not planning on getting Gwen a bouquet of flowers. He's planning on getting her a whole field of flowers, like acres and acres of flowers. All the plans behind it, coming up next.
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5: Our forecast, Sue's calling.

0: with a chance of showers or drizzle. Fog patches developing and a low 10. Tomorrow we'll see showers and a high 17.
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make it a special Mother's Day weekend for your mama by showering her with the sounds of the Country Top 40 with Fitz playing all the hits. Continuing our climb right now with the latest from Hudson Westbrook. That's right. Paint You Pretty is the name of the song.

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0: Chelsea Hart at number 33 for the second week running with Fireworks. Coming up on the countdown, this one is for all the mamas out there, and I might not have a bouquet of roses or a box of chocolates or a brand new, Coco Chanel or Louis Vuitton purse, but what I do have is a song by a brand new artist who we're about to launch into country music history, and we're going to do it together. Yeah, the launch pad is coming up. CT40 Mission Control.
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0: was released as a single back in 2019, staying on the country top 40 countdown for over 20 weeks on the charts. And it didn't stop there. 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
6: Our forecast

0: cloud with a chance of showers or drizzle. Fog patches developing and a low 10. Tomorrow, we'll see showers and a high 17.
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We have made our way to number 21, getting ready to head down to the CT40 vault after this for a really cool country music history lesson. Here's Low Cash and

0: by Tom Shapiro and Casey Beathard. That song went all the way up to number 5 on the Country Top 40 Countdown back in the year of 2003. Trace Adkins with Hot Mama. And I can't believe it. Our time is up in the vault right now, but you know I'm going to see you right here. Same time, same place next weekend. We're going chill. Can't wait to see you. 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All right, follow me over here. Watch your step as we're going to cross over this famous threshold. And can you help me lift this heavy thing? Let's, you and I, get this Lestringonian size door. Come on, push a little harder. To slam shut behind us.
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0: Thank you. Thank you. The envelope, please. And it says, this hour, the Country Top 40 with Fitz is brought to you by Progressive Insurance. 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

0: Bradley Zimmerman cruising in that Chevy Silverado, staying parked at number 17. Coming up on the Country Town 40 with Fitz, get ready for the good stuff because good feels good. And I've got a story that's going to restore your faith in people. We're talking restaurant owners who didn't just say thank you to their team. They shut the place down and decided to take them on a little trip. You are not going to believe where they went. We got the good stuff after this. Country
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0: Dean, well, don't tell on me. Going up one to number 12, getting so close to the top 10. Coming up on the Country Top 40, get ready for your CT40 fan favorite, Music with Memories. And I've got one of those stories that just kind of stops you in your tracks. It's a Mother's Day memory about a song that I played a couple of years ago called I Got It From My Mama. And a couple of listeners who realize that everything good in their life, yeah, they got it from her. 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

0: beautiful things from Megan Maroney, spending another week at number 8 on the Country Top 40 with Fitz. Country Top 40. All right, everybody, coming up on the Country Top 40 with Fitz on CT40's Got It From My Mama Weekend. We're coming back with the groundwork and building blocks of Josh Ross. Because your music taste didn't start with you. It started in the passenger seat. And I have all those details after this.
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0: this truck around. That's what my dad, Green Bray Bob, used to say when I was a little kid. Don't you make me turn this truck around. Jordan Davis going up one to number six.
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0: 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And sometimes for Ella Langley, that's just the way she likes it. We're inside the top five with Ella next.
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0: Change My Mind from Riley Green, stepping up one more to number four this week, part of the CT40 Super Stash community. And wherever you're hearing my voice right now, I hope you're soaking up this Mother's Day weekend. Give your mama a call if you can, because you know what? You deserve it. She deserves it. All of it. And we are getting so close right now to the biggest song in country music. I'm talking the ultimate gift for all the moms out there this weekend. Coming up, get ready. The bronze, the silver, and that gold medal number one song in the country. Don't go anywhere. Come on back, especially all you mamas. I know you've been hearing me talking about Buy Muddy Matt, but these things are unbelievable. 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

Welcome back, y'all. You got Fitz playing all the hits on our Mother's Day Got It From My Mama special. And we are officially inside the top three songs of the week. And you talk about the real deal in country music. Well, I'm going to tell you, Cody Johnson. I call him Kojo, independent Texas roots, rodeo cowboy turned hitmaker, and one of the most authentic voices that we have got in country music today. Sitting right there at number three this weekend with the

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guy is one of my favorite Nova Scotia musicians, and he oftentimes has the cutest puppies, usually lab puppies. Paul Randy Mingo is who I'm talking about, and he is what is coming up next here in Maritime Center Stage.

is Lexi, your host here on Maritime Center Stage. And thank you, as always, for spending this time with me and some of our, you know, closest friends, aka our favorite East Coast musicians. It really means a lot to me, and it means a lot to them that you will take the time out of your day to just give some attention and give a little love to these artists. It's not always easy to be an artist, especially in, you know, smaller towns, even in Canada in general. It's not always easy. So every little bit counts. And speaking of which, if you or someone you know would like to be featured on this show and kind of fit this bill, we'd love to hear from you. Like I said, every once in a while I get lucky and I scroll through social media in the right areas and I find them myself, but not always. So please reach out, send us your songs, send us your socials. We would love to get you heard. I will see you at the same place, same time next week. Have a great week ahead of you.

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2: 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Just bring a non-perishable food item to enter the show, with all proceeds going towards Amherst Food Bank and the After School Bell Program. 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
3: 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Along both sides, behind the trailer, and right up front. When you pass, don't linger beside a commercial vehicle. Move past with purpose and safely. Staying in a blind spot, even for a moment, is dangerous. 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A message from the Nova Scotia Trucking Safety Association.